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2: Yes, so great to be here with you on Drive on CBC Music for this Wednesday, May 6th. I'm Grant Lawrence in for Rich DeFry, and here's a classic for you from Sarah McLachlan.

From Mississauga, that is Johnny Orlando with The Crowd. You are listening to Drive on CBC Music. I'm Grant Lawrence, in for Rich Terfry all week this week. Coming up, new music from The Strokes, Moira and Claire, Alicia Credi, and The Gruesomes. But before we get to all that, the great Edmonton singer, Nuella Charles, recently posted something very interesting, a real behind-the-scenes glimpse. Nuella Charles is a four-time Juno nominee, and every time she shows up to wherever the Junos are happening, and what she did recently on Instagram is show what it costs for a female nominee to attend the Junos, including tickets, flights, hotels, dresses, makeup, facial hair, PR, shoes, jewelry, cars, food. Well, for Nuella Charles to make it to the Junos in Hamilton, it added up to over $7,000 to, quote, just get into a room to lose to Sarah McLachlan, unquote. Ouch. Love the honesty. Here's Nuella Charles with the very fitting no.

Oh, man, what a vocal. An Edmonton 2-pack for you there. That was Kaylee Cardinal with Just Let Me Lie to You, which we would never do to you on CBC Music. Here's the facts on this next song. It's a new single from New York City band The Strokes, who are, yes, still going some 25 years after their iconic debut record, Is This It? This is The Strokes with Going Shopping.

fantastic Sam Fender there with Little Bit Closer. He always just gives her on every track. Sam Fender from North Shields, England, near Manchester. Same hometown, trivia fans, as Neil Tennant from the Pet Shop Boys. Grant Lawrence here on Drive this week, broadcasting from Vancouver, bringing you the Pan-Canadian Connection. This week, Mornings with Davnet Doyle is coming to you from St. John's, Newfoundland. Drive from Vancouver. That's a 7,447-kilometer spread of great musical coverage for you from coast to coast. The Atlantic to the Pacific. Nanaimo bars to jam jams. Log booms to icebergs. From Montreal, this is Alicia Credi.

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0: Left, left, left wrist check, left wrist check. 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
1: Loop.

That's another Edmonton artist there. That's our third one this hour of the show. That's rising hip-hop star Arden with the song High Demand, which is sitting at number 17 on the CBC Music Top 20 right now, which is the show where you can usually find me. You're listening to Drive here on CBC Music. I'm Grant Lawrence. Richter Fry is away. Up next, a very intriguing musical project called Zune by singer Daniel Monkman. Now, Daniel has lived all over the country, across the prairies and Ontario. I recently ran into him in Vancouver when he opened up for Amy Milan. Total character, tons of positive energy, and seemingly unaware that we play Zune quite a bit on CBC Music. Like right now, here's Vibrant Colors.

from Philadelphia. That is the artist named Wise Blood, not to be confused with the Mighty Caesars album of the same name. That was Wise Blood with the sweeping song called Grapevine. We're quickly running out of time on this edition of Drive. Coming up, we're going to take the off-ramp with a song by Canada's legendary tyrants of teen trash, The Gruesomes. But first, at number 12 on the CBC Music Top 20 this week, this is Moira and Claire from Halifax, teaming up with Noah Malcolm from Charlottetown on this delightfully catchy song called Two Word Answers.

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Beautiful. Yesterday, I was lamenting on the show about the lack of current protest songs out there, but there's a great one right there. It's called Heavy Foot by Monrovia. Grant Lawrence here on Drive. It's time to take the off-ramp with The Gruesomes. The legendary Montreal band is back with a new album and tour dates around the world. They're busier now than in their heyday when they packed the clubs of Canada in the late 80s and early 90s. Here's The Gruesomes with their new song, The Dimension of Fear.

Still wild after all these years. That's the Gruesomes with the Dimension of Fear. The legendary Montreal band plays Boston on June 12th. And that's it for today's edition of Drive.

0: Five. I'm Grant Lawrence in Vancouver. The show is produced by Nathan Gill in Toronto. Stick around for Reclaimed with Jarrett Martineau after the news.
1: From CBC News, the world this hour, I'm Neil Herland. We begin with breaking news from Ottawa. CBC News has learned the Carney government is planning to propose changes to make it easier for natural resource projects to be approved and built faster. The CBC's Kate McKenna has late details tonight from our parliamentary bureau.
2: The Carney government is set to release a proposal to speed up natural resource projects and federally assessed projects like ports. It's the next step in its promise to have one review per project and to make final decisions on projects within 2 years, including any pipeline. Sources say they're planning to launch consultations this week and that Indigenous consultation would remain. They also say that environmental assessments will not be watered down. The full proposal was not shared with CBC News, and sources say things are subject to change. But because this could be a comprehensive process change, the government is planning to consult before tabling any legislation. Last year, they passed C5, which allows lawmakers to overrule laws and regulations to fast-track projects deemed to be in the national interest. So far, they've named more than 15 projects, most of which were already underway. This new proposal is different in that it will affect all projects, not just the ones handpicked by government.
1: The CBC's Kate McKenna in Ottawa. Four Canadian privacy commissioners are calling out OpenAI for breaking Canada's privacy laws when training its AI chatbot, ChatGPT. Olivia Stefanovich has more on the warnings and the calls for tougher new laws.
3: After a three-year investigation, Canada's privacy commissioner says OpenAI wasn't open with Canadians about how ChatGPT would use and store their data.
4: In particular, we found that OpenAI's collection and use of information to train its models was overly broad, resulting in the collection and use of sensitive personal information.
3: Philip Dufresne says OpenAI broke privacy laws when it launched the popular chatbot. Now he and several of his provincial counterparts are calling for stronger protections.
5: Some may worry that we are trying to close the barn door after the horse has already bolted. There is a grain of truth to that.
3: Diane McLeod is Alberta's Information and Privacy Commissioner.
5: However, there is always an opportunity to erect a fence or a corral around the barn.
3: For its part, OpenAI disagreed with the findings of privacy regulators, but still made changes to address their concerns. Olivia Stefanovich, CBC News, Ottawa.
1: A Canadian is suing the U.S. Department of Homeland Security for asking Google for information about him. The complainant has filed as John Doe to protect his identity. The suit claims the U.S. government is going after him because of social media posts critical of President Donald Trump's administration. He says he did not apply to go to the U.S., but was informed by Google that the American Department of Homeland Security was looking for information on him. The American Civil Liberties Union is supporting the lawsuit. Another day, another possible deal to end the U.S.-Iran war. A new 14-point plan seems to be getting some support, but as Sasha Petrasik reports, competing demands could still derail the path to an agreement.
6: As official Washington continued with ceremonies, speculation swirled about a deal to end the war with Iran.
7: They want to make a deal. They want to negotiate.
6: U.S. President Donald Trump declaring victory, suggesting negotiations with Iranian leaders are succeeding. For now, it continues its blockade of Iranian ports, firing at and disabling one empty Iranian tanker. For its part, Iran moved to formalize new fees and rules for ships to seek its permission before using the strait.
8: Yes, he's fired.
6: Pakistani mediators sound hopeful a deal is close, confirming that a single-page, 14-point memorandum of understanding is on the table. It would formally end the war, leaving the reopening of the strait to future talks. Negotiations would also continue on the key issue of Iran's nuclear program. Sasha Petrosik, CBC News, Toronto.
1: And that is your World This Hour. For CBC News, I'm Neil Herland.
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0: Oka, the title track from their Juno Award-winning album On the Move. That was the big, beautiful powwow sounds of Anishinaabe drum group Makwa Zebins, also known as Bear Creek. They've been singing together for almost 3 decades, and this year they were named the Traditional Indigenous Artist or Group of the Year at the 2026 Juno Awards. Here's a bit of what they had to say when they got up on stage.
1: Long time ago, we were all little boys, little girls that were looking up to heroes, different singers that we admired them for what they did. So here, we've been together since 1998. This is the first time that we've got something like this, so we want to send this award to all of the Indigenous kids, young people. If you believe in our ways, this is what can happen. So, Chimi Gwich.
0: I'm Jared Martineau. This is Reclaimed, and in keeping with that spirit of believing in our ways and sharing music to honor and inspire Indigenous kids across the country, continent, and the world, today I've got powwow, hand drum, and medicine songs to carry

with you on your travels. And from Bear Creek's Ontario home in Batchewana First Nation, let's head west to catch a blast from the world-class Northern Singing Champions Cree Confederation. Recorded live at the 4th Annual Stalo Powwow in Langley, British Columbia. Here they are with Wigasqua, meaning sweetgrass, on Reclaimed.

Ayinyanchu, Niokakani Marcelacha, Argentina Manta, Cancuna, Ullarich, Canquichic, Reclaim, CBC's Radio P, Tincunacama,

Oh, from their album Warriors in the Mist. How's that for a title? You heard The Tribe with Part 4 of an Intertribal. Wayne Silas Jr. founded The Tribe in Lawrence, Kansas, but you can catch them singing down the powwow trail all over Turtle Island. And the song you heard was recorded live at the Cushata Powwow, held every June right before the summer solstice on the edge of the Cajun Prairie in Kinder, Louisiana. I'm Jared Martineau. This is Reclaimed on CBC Music and Radio. Today we're celebrating powwow, hand drum, and medicine songs. As soon as you hear the fire crackle, gourd rattle, and water drums of a Native American church song, you know you're in for a journey. And this one comes to you from two of my favorite Diné singers, Louis Gani and Branson Gorman. It's hypnotic and meditative, and the longer you listen, the more you can get lost in the sound and find your way deeper into the prayer. This is Wisdom Through Fire on Reclaimed.

From their album, Rhythms Within a Turquoise Dream. That spirit-expanding trip into prayer and the musical world of the Native American church was from Dine singers Louis Gani and Branson Gorman with Wisdom Through Fire. I'm Jared Martineau, this is Reclaimed, and you can find us right across Turtle Island on SiriusXM and Native Voice 1 and around the world on the CBC Listen app. Next, I want to play you something from Oglala Lakota singer Tiana Spotted Thunder, also known by her Lakota name, Tashiagmuka Hoashtewi, or Good Voice Meadowlark Woman.

She's from the Pine Ridge Rez in South Dakota, but you can find her out on the powwow trail singing with big drum groups like Midnight Express. I'm going to play you a song from her solo album, Meadowlark, and Tiana's joined on it by Lakota and Dene singer and jingle dress dancer, Raya Littlehoop. Here they are with Dancer's Prayer on Reclaimed.

How can you not love that singing? From Saddle Lake, Alberta, that was singer Fawn Wood with Every Once in a While. That one's from her album Isquewak, Songs of Indigenous Womanhood. And Fawn says it mirrors the world as seen through the eyes of a Cree and Salish woman. I'm Jared Martineau. This is Reclaimed on CBC Music and Radio. And today we're spending time in the world of powwow and hand drum songs. The Manadil Mukwa Singers are a family drum group from the Mississaugas of the Credit First Nation, but with a difference. Unlike many other powwow groups, Manadil Mukwa are all women. And when they took the stage to open the 2026 Juno Awards Gala in Hamilton, you could feel a powerful wave of energy move right through the room. Live from the Junos, here they are with Me and You.

0: Ani Bojoga Kinawea, Bindige Junos, Manitou Mukwa, Adijina Kazame. Hello everyone, we are the Manitou Mukwa Singers and tonight we bring you greetings and welcome.
1: I don't know. 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
0: Let's all start off tonight in unity and good medicine. We share to all of you our single, me and you. 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Miigwech.

Hey, oh, a beautiful song from Nekio singer Joel Wood, joined by his wife, Tanya Jo Hall. That was Sisiguan Isquel, or Rattle Woman. You might know Joel and Tanya as dancers on the Pow Wow Trail, and Joel also sings with the legendary drum group Northern Cree. But you heard a song from his solo album, Nikan. And I love hearing music in our languages. What better way to learn and to practice than through song? This is Reclaimed on CBC Music and Radio. I'm Jared Martineau. Harvey Drever is one of the most well-known powwow singers in Indian country, and you might even know him from the drum group.

Whitefish Jr.'s, but he's equally revered for composing hand drum songs. And while some of them are love songs for the brokenhearted or prayer songs for introspection, this one will have you singing along in the drive-through lineup, waiting for your chance to roll up the rim to win. Here's Harvey Drever on Reclaimed.

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0: Beautiful. A moving, rhythmic voyage into inner worlds of prayer, meditation, and faith. That was Kevin Yazzie with Good Relations. It's from his album Love. And what I love about his singing in this style of Native American church songs are the harmonies. Kevin's a master of layering his voice into a cascading solo chorus. And he says that he sings for everyone in need of comfort, healing, and spiritual uplifting. I'm Jared Martineau. This is Reclaimed, and I hope that your spirit has been uplifted by the music today. 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You can find us across Turtle Island on SiriusXM and Native Voice One. And you can drop me a line to say hi anytime. Reclaimed@cbc.ca. Our show is produced by Travis Pereira, Spiros Georgiou, Lauren Hancock, Judith Lynch, and me. Join me again next week for more songs and sounds from across the Indigenous world. I'll see you then. Hi, hi, Miigwech, and Masi Cho for listening.
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This is music from Masego. I love that little whistle in the background. With this song, we find Tim embracing the messiness of heartbreak, when you have to pick up the pieces and put yourself back together again. This track is called Unhinged. And that's how I'm going to kick off your show today. Welcome to it. My name is Angeline Tetteweo. So Ray's new album has been out for about a month now. And each time I listen to it, it just feels like she went for broke. She's all in. Bet the house and the car. Because the thing about the sophomore release is that it comes with a lot of pressure. There's even a term in the industry called the sophomore slump. So instead of playing it safe, Ray made the biggest, boldest, most ambitious project because, hey, if it flops, at least she used the opportunity to realize a vision, to take all the love and support from that successful debut, call in all the favors, and flex her power to the fullest. This song currently sits at number 7 on the CBC Music Top 20. Once again, here's Ray, Skin and Bones.

0: some groovy live energy from Sade Owile. You hear her alongside her band Serengeti, and it looks like the entire crew is going to be heading out to Salt Spring Island this summer. There's this little music festival called Yerba Fest, and I checked it out, and honestly, I wish I could go. I've always wanted to visit Salt Spring Island. It's happening July 25th, so if you're in the vicinity of that area, you should definitely check it out. It should be a good time. The track's called Something Good. My name is Angeline Tetawayo. I had a chance to chat with this next artist just last week. KO is an artist based in Halifax. He just released a new album called Gabriel, and I was able to ask him about the meaning of this next song called Depth of Field. Here's what he had to say.
1: Depth of Field was just sort of, you know, when you look around and you think you're seeing the full picture, but it's a little shaky. It's a little out of focus. Oh, this is my pleasure. This is my honor, ladies and gentlemen, boys and girls, children of all ages, cats, ducks, dogs, aliens, and elderly people. This is Depth of Field, produced by my man Tone Mason, off of my brand new album, Gabriel.
2: Come on.
1: I just want to feel something. I just want to be healed. I just want to get out this cycle before I get myself killed. I just want to feel something. Anything, real.

falling in love. It's called falling because there's something fundamentally out of control about the act of tumbling head over heels, and that can be scary. That's music from Childish Gambino, a.k.a. Donald Glover. He suffered a stroke last year, which forced the cancellation of his tour, a tour that supported his Bando Stone film and was to act as a farewell to his Childish Gambino identity. But just last month, he hinted that the door is not completely closed. When speaking to an ET report, he said, "I still really love making music. I have plenty of songs that are just for me. I like telling stories. And if I make something that I think people should hear, I'll definitely put it out." You heard Terrified. When Childish Gambino performed that song at the Grammys in 2018, we got to see live and in person the young voice that's featured at the end of that track. Childish was accompanied at the Grammys by a young 9-year-old at the time named Jaden McCreary, a child TV and film star who recently signed a record deal with Usher. And this is one of the two songs he released following the deal. I believe he's performing as J Dawn now. The track is called I'll Be Good.

That's a fairly fresh tune you'll find on a new album from Cherry. She's a Toronto-raised artist now living in Atlanta. She toured extensively with Mariah the Scientist, so I think that's how that collaboration came to be. You heard Bottles and Lights. I'm Angeline Tetteweo. There are times when you come to a fork in the road and you have to make a decision. And I am so happy that Tanika Charles made the decision she did, or else I might not even have this next track to play for you. When she made that decision, she didn't walk, she ran away from a life in the country. She left behind an engagement ring and ran towards a life on the road, singing with Bedouin Soundclash and other Toronto area musicians until she launched her own solo career. This year marks the 10th anniversary of the release of her debut album. As Tanika Charles prepares for a very busy season, she's heading to Vancouver next month, performing as part of FIFA Fan Fest. She's booked for the Victoria Ska and Reggae Festival next month. She's also booked for Mission Folk Fest in July, and I'm sure many more as we enter the official festival season. Here's the title track from her debut.

back, stuck on autopilot. If I don't get to where I'm going, I'm sparking a riot. Cause now this cancer's out my body, all it left was a scar. Also I thought, now I'm battling with axes and armors. 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Building bridges out of ashes when I can't see a trail.

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1: Joao, your plant is growing!
0: Named Joao da Silva. Track features Zev France, and it's called Reap. You can find it on his album, Attic Music. I'm Angeline Tetaweo. I have a new one from Love. She's a Cree artist from Poundmaker Cree Nation, which is a couple hours west of Saskatoon. She's preparing to release her debut album next month. And next month is when you'll be able to see her live in concert. Love is heading to Winnipeg for the Sakiawe Festival. Sakiawe means to love. How fitting for Love. She performs June 25th at Park Theater. So if you're listening from in or around the city of Winnipeg, that's some live music that you might want to check out. Ahead of the new album's release, this is new music from Love called Can I?

There's something about being in love that makes you want to scream it from the rooftops. That's essentially what that song is. Coco Jones says, quote, I'm engaged, I'm in love, and I'm in love with myself. She's also getting a lot of love from Time Magazine, named as part of the 2026 Time 100. She's one of the most influential people of 2026, according to them. Track's called Love a Girl. Straight ahead, we're going to follow a thread that connects the past to the future. We're going to learn about an influential calypsonian from Trinidad who, like over 50 years after his death, is still impacting modern music made in TNT. Your story of a sample will take you from 1944 to 2025. And that's up after this from Madison McFerrin and Sweta. This is Hella Morning.

0: And the word of God, no. And I was telling the couple when I married last married them, and I told them, I said, you know, the word of God, so she that find a wife, find the good thing in favor of the Lord. You want to make sure it's your favorite. What I'm talking about, when God on your steps, you can't help but obey.
1: Okay, party people in the house. Okay, party people in the house.
2: Among the many ways a song finds its inspiration, a sample is just one. You know, whether it's a whole melody or the drums or a horn hit or just a split second of a vocal snippet.
3: It takes two to make a thing go right.
2: The ways in which a sample can find life in another song is an endlessly fascinating journey. This is Story of a Sample on the Block. During the Second World War, roughly 20,000 American GIs were stationed in Trinidad at strategic military bases with the aim of defending the island against invasion and protecting vital oil supplies. Soon the soldiers started to make their presence known in other ways, ways that upset the locals, including calypso singer Rupert Westmore Grant, better known as Lord Invader. He observed the Americans using their money to coerce local women into prostitution while drinking rum and coke. These observations were the inspiration behind Invader's biggest and most influential song. In 1942, Invader teamed up with Venezuelan calypso composer Lionel Belasco to compose a melody based on a song called L'Année Passée. The song would become Rum and Coca-Cola. And it wasn't long before it turned into one of the most popular songs of 1943 in Trinidad.

0: That same year, American comedian Maury Amsterdam visited the Caribbean island on a USO tour and heard the song. Without asking, he took the song back to the U.S. and gave it to the female swing group, the Andrews Sisters, to record in 1945, later claiming he had never even heard of the original. The Andrews Sisters' recording went on to sell 7 million copies and topped the Billboard chart for 7 weeks, inadvertently helping to popularize Caribbean music in America.
1: Drinking rum and Coca-Cola, go down Point Cumana.
0: When Lord Invader and Lionel Belasco caught wind of what had happened, they flew to New York and sued Amsterdam for copyright infringement, winning $150,000 from the case, although Amsterdam retained ownership of the song. Let's jump forward in time to 2025 and the current generation of Trinidadian performer, Kez and producer Michael Tano Montano, not Michelle, Michael, approached a reimagining of this 1943 classic with an aim of creating a feel-good, timeless song that bridged generations. While the two versions are different in tone, they are both deeply rooted in Trinidadian culture, with Kez and Tano's version retaining the famous song title and relying on the sing-song chorus, Drinking Rum and Coca-Cola, which was the defining feature of the original. Even the music video for Kez and Tano's version explicitly pays homage to the original's era, complete with black and white cinematography and a traditional calypso tent setting to recreate the atmosphere of 1940s Trinidad when Lord Invader first performed the song. And that is your story of a sample with Lord Invader, Rum and Coca-Cola, and Kez and Tano, Rum and Coca-Cola.

Music from the living legend, David Rutter. The track is called The Hammer. This is The Block on CBC Music. I'm your host, Angeline Tedeweo. Dipping into some drum and bass with music from a D&B producer named Shy FX. And for this, he roped in the critically acclaimed poet and MC, Koji Radical, and interestingly, the legend, Nal Rodgers. And with the addition of Nal, you know there's going to be a touch of funk. Nal Rodgers revealed that he has admired Shy FX for a very long time and was thrilled to collaborate on this. It's a little something to get the summer started. This is Good Morning.

You can expect more of that energy on her new album, Powerhouse, which will drop in July. That is an emerging voice out of Montreal named Magi Merlin. Track's called Spice Kick. I'm Angeline Tetteweo. Still to come, some James Brown. I've got music from Adria Kane. I got Savannah Ray straight ahead. But first, Akin Toye, who is wrestling with the impatience that can arrive during the quarter life crisis. You know, around 25 years old, you may be asking yourself, and others may be asking the question as well, what am I, what are you doing with your life? It's hard to have perspective when people much older than you are criticizing how you move, and the social media view is coming for your worth and self-esteem. Comparison is the worst thing you can do, especially when most of the things you scroll through are a curated version of the truth. Consider this a song of encouragement. From one young person to another, someone who feels the pressure acutely, once again, Akin Toye.

What a masterpiece. Yes, James Brown cementing his status in the pop mainstream with that song, which was actually his second to conquer the U.S. pop charts. It was a follow-up to Papa's Got a Brand New Bag, and it remains his highest charting song on the charts for his career. Released this day way back when, 1965, you heard I Got You, I Feel Good. Now I'm going to take you from so good to so bad, but in a good way. This next selection is from Adria Kane, who actually spent the day today inside a Toronto area coffee shop, kind of holding court between noon and six, inviting fans to join her there for an early listen to the new album called It Feels Like Home. It's going to be out next Friday, May 15th, and that is where you will find this. A seduction of a song set against spacious strings, feathery percussion, and warm drums. Here. So

best music from a six-time Juno nominee and three-time winner. But the thing that actually set apart her nomination this year from previous years is that this year's nomination was the very first Savannah Rae has received as an independent artist. And I just think that speaks to and validates her sense of agency. Off the album Formed, you heard Where You Left Me. As I come to my last few for you this Wednesday evening, I'm Angeline Tetteweo. Still to come, Momo Boyd. I got a fresh new bop that's creating quite a lot of buzz. Also music from Cali Sway. But first, PJ Morton with Romantic Love and Relationships in the Spotlight. This is a celebration of communication. It's a celebration of commitment. It's always a beautiful thing when you find someone who's on the same page. Here is Mutual.

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Could that be you? 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

love that can be fickle and flighty. But as they say, it's all fair in love. Just because you feel one way one day doesn't mean that feeling's going to stay. It's not her fault. She's so lovable, or as Olivia Dean says, easy to love. Momo Boyd, an emerging artist with a buzzy new bop found on her debut album, Ms. Michigan. You heard Oops. And with that, your show's about to be a wrap. I'm Angeline Tedeweo. Thanks for tuning in. I'll be back tomorrow and every weeknight, same time and place on radio, and anytime at your place on demand. 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This is another emerging voice, this time coming from the city of Toronto. And she is challenging the stereotypes associated with the sound of that particular city. She's got a spirit that produces like it's from a whole other era. And she says, this one is meant to hype the ladies.

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1: Mic check, 1, 2, 1, 2. Hey, it's Odario Williams, transmitting to you direct from downtown Toronto tonight. You're listening to CBC Music. This is After Dark, a program that offers you the warmest of vibes, vibrations. Hey, let's enjoy these sounds. And, of course, let's enjoy ourselves. We'll kick things off with Montreal's Tops. This track's called Annihilation.

A catchy tune by Vancouver's Jasper Sloan Yip. Now that song is titled Gin Fizz. He started working on that song in his mind while on his honeymoon. He was sitting across from his wife thinking that everything is going to be all right. And sometimes I don't have to overthink, overworry. He was sipping on some gin while writing that tune in his mind. Again, that was Jasper Sloan Yip. This is After Dark on CBC Music. Up next is Lucky Day with Pin.

Gorgeous Stuff by CB. Now, she is a Canadian Cree singer. She's from the community of Mistissini, Quebec. She's based in Montreal these days. Now, she says these songs that she creates, it's basically a longing to reconnect with her ancestral and ceremonial teachings, the cultural teachings that she's been given over the years, some that she neglected as a kid and others that she's held on to for a long time. Well, all of those teachings are coming out in her music today, like the track you just heard called Stars. Again, that was CB. It's After Dark on CBC Music. Here is Vancouver crew Doohickey Cubicle with Cannoli Filling.

Cool Stuff by Toronto's The Honest Guy. He's had a great couple of years so far. He's already won a Juno for R&B Soul Recording of the Year. That tune is called Yai's Song Falling. Again, that was The Honest Guy. Here is another Toronto artist for you. This is The Sarandons. Now, they're really into this rich, bittersweet sound that's soaked in nostalgia. They say they're very much influenced by Wilco, Kurt Vile, and Dr. Dog. This track is called Wrong Guy, off their record Long Way Home. Here's The Sarandons.

0: us. Everything you say is true.
1: That was Mark Clennon with Not Perfect. This next track is coming out of Nova Scotia. Her name is Brea Isabel. You may know her from her work with the band Port Cities. Well, this song is actually written and recorded in Nashville with co-writer Robin DeLunto. It's a brilliant tune about, well, I'd say, people watching. It's quite relatable because I do a lot of people watching. It helps with material, and that's exactly the case with this song. You see, Brea Isabel just caught wind of a face in a crowd and just decided to wonder what that person was up to, where they were going, what their story was, just who they were. Brea Isabel even gave this person a name when writing this tune. It's called Carrie. Check it out.

That was Anthony OKS. He is an MC and songwriter out of Winnipeg. That track features Japanese legend Uyama Hiroto. Now, that song, Anthony says, is about understanding his mistakes in life and just learning from them, or at least trying to. That's a lesson we all could learn, trying to learn from our mistakes. That tune is called Mango Extraordinaire. Again, that was Anthony OKS. Up next is Scarborough, Ontario's Toussaint with Faith.

Music by the ultra-talented Rochelle Jordan. That's called Sweet Sensation. This next track is by Fortet. Now, he has been making music out of the UK underground electronic scene for decades now. I remember back in the day just shuffling through vinyl, and if I were to discover a Fortet remix of anybody's song, you just knew it was going to be interesting. Well, in this case, Fortet has sort of re-edited, remixed Mazzy Star's 1993 hit, Into Dust. This was something he used to do on stage for years, and then some colleagues suggested that he ask Mazzy Star for their permission to release the song that he usually does on stage as a live mix, and he did. So he titled it Into Dust, Still Falling. Here's Fortet.

Forever's Not Enough. That's a hot tune about the push and pull the heart can face while living in the city. It's by Charlotte Day Wilson working with Snow Allegra. It's called Forever. Hey, we may as well keep these tunes hot. This one is by Los Angeles artist Vinson. Not only does Vinson care to make hot tunes, they also want their music to be good headphone listening music. Hey, I appreciate that. Well, this tune is their latest. It's called Raw Honey. Here's Vinson.

So lovely. So lovely indeed. A hot track by Zhu, working with Joya. They titled that Burn. You're listening to After Dark on CBC Music. This next track's by Calgary's Sergeant and Comrade. This song, it's titled Old Familiar Feeling. They say it's about that weird comfort that you get when things once again fall apart. Well, that's quite relatable. It's about when your heart's broken, you tried your best, it all circles back and you just end up where you started. Here's Sergeant and Comrade with Old Familiar Feeling.

That was Midori Yeager. Now, she's coming out of London, UK, a fabulous cellist and singer. She says the cello and her voice always leads the songwriting and allows the cello and the voice to just figure it all out in the end. It's a great way to write songs. Just decide who's in charge and go with it, roll with it. Well, that beautiful tune you just heard is called Dark Green. Again, that was Midori Yeager. Now, speaking of just rolling with it, I'll play you a track by pianist and composer R. Grunwald. This track is called Where I Go Sometimes.

You just heard Kaja Bonet with Delphine. You're listening to After Dark on CBC Music. Hey, you can send me a late night note if you like, because it's always great to hear from you. You just let me know how

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Late night tales and tunes with Odario Williams.

You just heard S. Carey with Brassy Sun. I'm your late night host, Odario. I play a track by Debbie Friday. Now, not only is she a past winner of the Polaris Music Prize, she is also a recent Juno winner. It's pretty cool to see, a career just continue to grow and blossom. Well, this track is titled Bet on Me, and that's what it's all about. It's about believing in yourself and chasing greatness on your own terms, as she puts it, especially when things just seem dismal sometimes and you can't find the end goal or the finish line. She wrote this song. Here's Debbie Friday with Bet on Me.

0: me.
1: He just heard Ghost Keeper with Lipstick. It's after dark and it's late. Just happy to have you here with me, especially if you are alone with the radio on. This next track is by Elissa Mielka. Now, she was basically traumatized by love, as she puts it. She was quite heartbroken when she put this song together. She was alone in her apartment and recorded it all by herself, just sitting on the floor in the studio. And she said, you know what? She decided to keep the first take. Now, for you musicians, you artists out there, you know that's a bold move to use the first take. As a musician myself, I'm not sure if I've ever used the first take, but it's quite special when that goes on to tape and that one gets released. Well, here is Elissa Mielka with Paper Moth Flame.

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1: I want to write melodies like Mark in the car.

You just heard Oliver Gould with Moonwalker. This is After Dark on CBC Music. I'm your host, Odario, signing off for the night, signing off for now. And it's always great to have you here with me. I got to give a shout out, a thank you to our senior producer, Jeanette Cabral. I'll be back next time, 9 p.m., half hour later in Newfoundland. I'll see you then. Thanks for listening.

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Here's a little story that must.

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Was there a real strong foot stomping pulse? Did you feel like clapping your hands and moving your body to the rhythm? Well, I don't think so. Just imagine all the rhythm and motion that is part of our daily lives. Walking, running, even sitting. You know how hard it is to sit still. Talking and whispering, laughing, working, playing games. 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Why, even when we sleep, there is rhythm. Your heartbeat and your blood, which is flowing and moving. But what does all this have to do with music? Some feeling of rhythm which seems to hold everything together.

we don't have to listen to music to find rhythm. Certainly, rhythm is everywhere and it's part of everything we do. Certainly, rhythm is everywhere and it's part of everything we do. When I speak here of rhythm, in its most general sense, I'm thinking of motion, movement, flow. Listen to the drummer's foot beat on the large bass drum.

Think of the rhythm of the yearly cycle of the seasons. You've seen the fall leaves turn gorgeous colors and drop to the ground to be covered by the winter snows. Then comes the warmth of spring, thawing, releasing a new world of young growth, which struggles and finally attains maturity in summer splendor. And then the days begin to cool, and it starts all over again.

This is only the beginning.

0: From CBC News, The World This Hour, I'm Mike Miles. The federal government is moving to change the process for approving natural resource projects, including pipelines. CBC News has learned Ottawa is going to propose changes that would make it faster and easier to get the green light. As Kate McKenna reports, it would apply to all projects, not just the ones on the government's priority list.
1: The Carney government is set to release a proposal to speed up natural resource projects and federally assessed projects like ports. It's the next step in its promise to have one review per project and to make final decisions on projects within 2 years, including any proposed pipelines. Sources say Indigenous consultation would remain a requirement and environmental assessments will not be watered down. They say consultations are expected to be launched this week. But because this could be a comprehensive process change, the government is planning

0: to consult before tabling any legislation. The federal government did pass a law last year called C-5, which allows lawmakers to overrule laws and regulations to fast-track projects deemed to be in the national interest. So far, they've named 15 projects, most of which were already underway. This new proposal is different in that it will affect all projects, not just the ones handpicked by government. Kate McKenna, CBC News, Ottawa.
1: Millions of pages of testimony, evidence, and emails, and only now a supposed suicide note from Jeffrey Epstein is emerging. John Northcott takes us through how it's been revealed.
2: Epstein's death in 2019 was ruled a suicide, but several weeks before that, he was found in his cell, unresponsive, with a cloth wrapped around his neck. Now, the man who was Epstein's cellmate claims that he found hidden in a book in the cell what could be a suicide note. A scrawled message says in part, "They investigated me for months, found nothing." It also says, "It is a treat to be able to choose the time to say goodbye." We're only now getting this potential piece of evidence because it was part of the legal case surrounding the cellmate, a man who is currently serving 4 life sentences for multiple murders. In the end, though, does this purported suicide note provide any more clarity around Epstein's death or about a life that still has so many questions surrounding it? John Northcott, CBC News, Toronto.
1: Israel is defending its decision to strike Beirut's southern suburbs. Crews clawing through the wreckage of a leveled apartment building. Yesterday was the first time the Lebanese capital has been hit since the April ceasefire began. Tom Perry has more from Jerusalem.
3: Israeli Prime Minister Benjamin Netanyahu announced he had ordered the strike along with his defense minister. The target, Netanyahu says, was a senior Hezbollah commander. The Israeli military says the leader of the militant group's Radwan Force Commando Unit was killed in the strike. Israel has been focusing its attacks on southern Lebanon. It's flattened several villages along the border and issued evacuation orders for several others as it targets Hezbollah fighters and infrastructure. The Lebanese health ministry says more than 120 people have died in Israeli strikes in the last week alone. On the Israeli side, the Israel Defense Forces says one of its soldiers was seriously injured by a Hezbollah drone strike, with 3 other soldiers suffering lesser injuries. As for the war in Iran and whether the U.S. can reach a deal to end it, Netanyahu is insisting he and Trump share common objectives, the most important of which is to prevent Iran from developing nuclear weapons. Tom Perry, CBC News, Jerusalem.
1: U.S. Secretary of State Marco Rubio's just wrapped a 2.5-hour meeting with Pope Leo at the Vatican. The Swiss Guards in formation as Rubio's motorcade left under heavy security. The U.S. State Department says Rubio and Leo talked about efforts to end the war in Iran and bring lasting peace to the Middle East. President Donald Trump's criticism about the Pope ramped up tensions between the White House and the Holy See. But the Vatican says good relations with the U.S. is important in advancing religious freedom. And that is The World This Hour. For CBC News, I'm Mike Miles.

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1: Good morning. Good morning from beautiful St. John's, Newfoundland and Labrador. Well, I'm in my favorite place, and this is my favorite Sheryl Crow song. What could be better? Here's my favorite mistake.

What a tune. What a tune, Sheryl Crow, My Favorite Mistake. Well, Kacey Musgraves is kicking off her Middle of Nowhere tour this summer, and Canada is getting one date. But, you know, I'll take whatever I can get when it comes to Kacey Musgraves. Even if it's only one show, it's enough. She's playing Toronto August 24th. Here's Dry Spell.

designed a custom poster. Now, her best friend helped her with the printing, and her boyfriend helped hand emboss each signature. And there's only 100 per show, which really does make it a collector item. Here's Charlotte with The Way We Touch.

That was Cadence Weapon with Alpenflage. And even though Alpenflage is usually made to kind of camouflage somebody, he's sticking out big time with that tune. Okay, coming up in 2 songs time, it's Under the Covers. It's the ultimate campfire test for a song. Does the song itself stand up when another artist does it? Today you're going to hear another version of this.

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1: You're about to hear the most sing-it-from-your-chest version of this classic tune.

I just want to give a big shout out to the producer of the show, Ryan Chung, for listening to my harmony singing while you're listening to the actual song. So thank you, Ryan Chung. That was John Denver leaving on a jet plane. Now, I want to go straight to the cover by Hayden Everett. He was with a couple of his buddies. They were on a quick day trip up to Mammoth in California, and they lost the car keys at the bottom of the mountain lake. There was no cell service, and they panicked, obviously. They were like, how are we going to get back to work tomorrow morning? But then they looked around, and the beauty melted away their stress. Now, after exhausting every possible solution they could think of to get home, they decided to just relax into it. They noticed an older man sitting on a log under a tree with his guitar in his hand. He was blissfully singing by himself, and he just seemed so peaceful that they gravitated towards him. They went down and sat with him and met him. His name was Jack, and within seconds, they were all singing this song, leaving on a jet plane together. And then they found out that Jack had lost his wife a month before, and they spent the rest of the night together. What turned from a horrible day into a beautiful day was one of the best days of his life. Here's Hayden Everett covering Leaving on a Jet Plane.

You can always tell when an artist is covering a song that means something to them. That was Hayden Everett covering Leaving on a Jet Plane by John Denver. Well, let's get to some water. On the East Coast, here's Wolf Castle and Jamila.

That was Adele with Cry Your Heart Out. I'm Davina Doyle, and some people use their fame to get a table at a hot restaurant. Some people use their fame to get free stuff. Some people use their fame to achieve their lifelong wish. And that's exactly what happened with Dominic, the bass player of the band Geese. At the end of last month, he got to throw out the ceremonial first pitch at his beloved New York Mets game. And he didn't squander the opportunity. No, he nailed that ball right down the middle. And the rest of his bandmates were there cheering him on. Here's Geese, Cobra.

Isla Tessler Mabe with Endless Summer. Well, fingers crossed, folks. Fingers crossed. Okay, I have a question. What do you get when you take Hank Williams and Mick Jagger and put them in a room together? Well, you get this next artist from Newfoundland and Labrador. Here's Blair Harvey with River Blues.

Jordan Rakai with Easy to Love. Well, this next song is so easy to love, it earned Beck the Grammy Award for Best Male Rock Vocal Performance back in 1996. 1996? It's 30 years ago. Where's that?

0: That was Beck. Where it's at? Well, I'll tell you where it's at the next hour of this show. So stick around. We've got some supercalifragilisticexpialidocious going down after the news.
1: From CBC News, The World This Hour, I'm Mike Miles. The World Health Organization's updating the hantavirus outbreak on a Dutch cruise ship just minutes ago, confirming 5 out of 8 suspected cases are carrying the Andes strain. And the WHO's Director General, Dr. Tedros Adhanom Ghebreyesus, says more may be coming. One moment, please.
2: Given the incubation period of the Andes virus,

0: which can be up to 6 weeks, it's possible that more cases may be reported. While this is a serious incident, WHO assesses the public health risk as low.
1: The WHO says it's working on guidelines for when passengers leave the ship to go home. The ship is sailing to the Canary Islands, expected to arrive Saturday. This comes as Foreign Affairs Minister Anita Anand is telling Global Affairs consular officials to be at the port when Canadians get off that ship. Anand says so far, no Canadians are among the infected. However, there's word a KLM flight attendant has become ill. Crystal Gamansing has more from London.
2: That flight attendant is in hospital in Amsterdam with symptoms of hantavirus. The Dutch health ministry says the flight attendant was on the same plane as the 69-year-old woman who died in Johannesburg. Now, the airline KLM put out a statement saying that the 69-year-old was on one of their planes, but only briefly. She was not permitted to fly because of her state of health. Now, health authorities are now reaching out to everyone who was a passenger on that flight and asking them to monitor for any possible symptoms. Crystal Gamansing, CBC News, London.
1: Much of Sudbury, Ontario, and surrounding area is under a boil water advisory this morning. Health officials say it was issued as a precaution after water sample results prompted concern. Faith Greco reports.
3: The Public Health Agency says it doesn't believe that anyone who has consumed the water will become sick. Dr. Emily Groot is the associate medical officer with the health unit. She says test samples showed bacteria, prompting further investigation.
4: The total coliforms are not generally harmful to health, but what they do suggest is there's some issue that we need to understand.
3: Public Health Ontario says total coliforms are a group of bacteria often found in animal waste, sewage, soil, and vegetation. Total coliforms are not likely to cause illness, but their presence indicates that the water supply may have been contaminated by more harmful microorganisms or may be a sign of bacterial regrowth. Dr. Groot says public health officials need two clean samples 24 to 48 hours apart in order to lift the advisory. Faith Greco, CBC News, Sudbury.
1: Some fiery exchanges between Alberta political leaders amid the fallout over a data breach involving the personal information of millions of Alberta voters. Julia Wong reports.
5: First thing I did was call Jason Kenney and warn him.
6: Alberta NDP leader Nahed Nenshi says he acted immediately after the party obtained a video it says shows an online meeting of a pro-separatist group demonstrating a database filled with the personal details of nearly 3 million Alberta voters. CBC News has not seen the video. Nenshi says former Alberta Premier Jason Kenney's name was searched and his personal information shown on screen.
5: He deserved to know.
6: Kenney posted on social media saying it's disturbing his personal information is broadly available and says he's retaining legal counsel. Meanwhile,
7: order.
6: The issue dominated question period Wednesday. Nenshi questioning Alberta Premier Danielle Smith on why UCP caucus staff at the meeting didn't alert police. And Smith on why Nenshi didn't reach out to the government when he found out about the database. Last week, a court ordered the voter database be pulled down. Both RCMP and Elections Alberta are investigating. Julia Wong, CBC News, Edmonton.
1: And that is The World This Hour. 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
9: Good morning, good morning. So much great music headed your way, including the only artist who ever headlined both Coachella and Stagecoach. I'm going to play you a song from him in a little bit. Let's kick off the hour with Tears for Fears, Sowing the Seeds of Love.

What a wicked tune. Sowing the seeds of love. Tears for fears. We should all be doing sowing those seeds. Okay, there is no word to describe the feeling an artist gets when they have been slogging it out for years and years with very little recognition. Actually, I can think of one word. The Mary Poppins word, supercalifragilisticexpialidocious. That's the only thing that comes close, because it is a miracle when it happens. Now, that is the moment Scottish artist Brooke Combe is living in right now. She said this tour she's on is the first one where she looks out into the audience and everyone is singing every single word back to her. And she wants to say thanks to the people who were there before, when there was only 8 people, 9 people, 10 people in the audience. She said, thank you so much for sticking around. It couldn't have been fun listening to the early music I was making. I say this every time, but I'm really now just getting started. Here's Tears Won't Lie.

0: Yuta, go.
1: The goat, the goat. That was Nato with Guard Down. Well, every spring in the desert of California, on the same grounds, two of the biggest cultural events in music go down just weekends after each other. I, of course, am talking about Coachella and Stagecoach. Now, Stagecoach is the country music version of Coachella, and no one had ever headlined both festivals until this year. Post Malone. You know, he's really been straddling this line between pop music and country music. Last year, he headlined Coachella, and this year, he headlined Stagecoach. Making history in the desert. Post Malone. Enough is enough.

That is the brand new one from Talk. It's so good. That was Time Machine. I'm Davina Doyle. Well, Canadian artists are just crushing it around the world. And last week in LA, the Billboard Women in Music event went down. And the Beaches got the Global Force Award, which is a massive deal. They were up there on stage with artists like Ella Langley, Teyana Taylor, Zara Larsson. And when the Beaches accepted the award, they made it a point to thank the group's mothers, their team of almost all women, and of course, all the girls who broke Leandra's heart. There's less girls at the party, and I know they were the last girls.

That was Field Guide. Somehow I forgot. Coming up in two songs time, it's Play It By Ear, so don't move a muscle. First, here's Olivia Rodrigo. And if you are wondering, yes, I failed to get tickets at the presale. I logged in right at the right time, but there was already 17,000 people ahead of me. How does that happen? Here's Drop Dead.

0: That was Haim with Relationships. And yes, you know exactly what time it is. I want to throw this Play It By Year out to a teacher from Cochrane, Alberta. Her name is Kat Rishu. Thank you for sending us the video of Dancing to NSYNC. Keep it coming, people. Keep it coming. You can send us an email of, you know, whatever you want at mornings@cbc.ca. All right. It's game time. Here's the deal. You're going to hear two audio clues and a song all from the same year, and your job is to tell me what year it was. It's time for
1: Play It By Year.
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0: In this year, family game night got a whole lot louder with the arrival of hungry, hungry hippos, teaching kids everywhere that smashing plastic hippos is a perfectly valid life skill.
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0: also in this year, Sgt. Pepper's Lonely Hearts Club Band opened in theaters and proved that not every Beatles-inspired idea needed to leave the studio.
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0: It was also the year that Boney M. released Rasputin. What year was it? You'll find out after this song.

0: was the Russians.
1: Phony in, man. I don't know how, but it was the soundtrack of my childhood. Okay, that was your Play It By Year for the day. It came out the same year as Hungry Hungry Hippos and Sgt. Pepper's Lonely Hearts Club Band. All right, if you guess 1978, congratulations. What a way to spend a Thursday. Being right. Tune in to Play It By Year every 7:30 every weekday, 8 o'clock in Newfoundland. Here's Somerset's with Million Dollar Ticket.

Thelma and James, Happy Ever After You. I'm Davina Doyle. Now, the gentlemen in this next band were all born in Ireland, but their first visit to St. John's to play in 1971 altered not only the course of their lives, but the course of Newfoundland music. They played as a band till 1983, but the music they made rings throughout the province daily. Here's Ryan Spancy, Mist Upon a Morning.

Hey, what's up? I'm Nathan Gill. I'm coming back next hour for songs you need to hear. This week, there are more hooks than a tackle box in this new track from the Joel Plaskett Emergency called Fill in the Blanks, so stick around.

0: That was Bad, Bad, Not Good and Charlotte Day Wilson with In Your Eyes. Okay, stick around for more great music, including a song from an artist who is going on the road to play amphitheaters in the United States with Sarah McLachlan this summer. What a great double bill. Stick around for that. Your news is next.
1: From CBC News, The World This Hour, I'm Mike Miles. And we begin with breaking news. Manitoba just moments ago has declared a public health emergency over rising rates of HIV. Chief Public Health Officer Dr. Brent Rusin says the province has some of the highest infection rates in Canada.
2: HIV rates in Manitoba have sharply risen over the last number of years. In 2025, there were 328 new cases reported. If we compare that to 2021, we saw 142 cases that year.
1: Rusin says Indigenous people are disproportionately affected by this. He's calling for a joint effort by governments, health systems, and communities. Prime Minister Mark Carney defending plans to change the process for approving natural resource projects, including pipelines. Ottawa wants to make it faster and easier to get the green light.
3: The important thing is that we respect the law, and the designation requires consultations in advance of designation. We're moving forward at speed, but we're doing it in the right way.
1: Carney says his government is consulting First Nations, provinces and territories, and other stakeholders. As Kate McKenna reports, it would apply to all projects, not just the ones on the government's priority list.
4: The Carney government is set to release a proposal to speed up natural resource projects and federally assessed projects like ports. It's the next step in its promise to have one review per project and to make final decisions on projects within 2 years, including any proposed pipelines. Sources say Indigenous consultation would remain a requirement and environmental assessments will not be watered down. They say consultations are expected to be launched this week. But because this could be a comprehensive process change, the government is planning to consult before tabling any legislation. The federal government did pass a law last year called C5,

0: which allows lawmakers to overrule laws and regulations to fast-track projects deemed to be in the national interest. So far, they've named 15 projects, most of which were already underway. This new proposal is different in that it will affect all projects, not just the ones handpicked by government. Kate McKenna, CBC News, Ottawa.
1: Israel is also defending its decision to strike Beirut's southern suburbs. Crews clawing through the wreckage of a leveled apartment building. Yesterday was the first time the Lebanese capital has been hit since the April ceasefire began. Tom Perry has more from Jerusalem.
2: Israeli Prime Minister Benjamin Netanyahu announced he had ordered the strike along with his defense minister. The target, Netanyahu says, was a senior Hezbollah commander. The Israeli military says the leader of the militant group's Radwan Force Commando Unit was killed in the strike. Israel has been focusing its attacks on southern Lebanon. It's flattened several villages along the border and issued evacuation orders for several others as it targets Hezbollah fighters and infrastructure. The Lebanese health ministry says more than 120 people have died in Israeli strikes in the last week alone. On the Israeli side, the Israel Defense Forces says one of its soldiers was seriously injured by a Hezbollah drone strike, with three other soldiers suffering lesser injuries. As for the war in Iran and whether the U.S. can reach a deal to end it, Netanyahu is insisting he and Trump share common objectives, the most important of which is to prevent Iran from developing nuclear weapons. Tom Perry, CBC News, Jerusalem.
1: U.S. Secretary of State Marco Rubio's had a 2.5-hour meeting with Pope Leo today at the Vatican. The Swiss Guards in formation as Rubio's motorcade left under heavy security. The U.S. State Department says Rubio and Leo talked about efforts to end the war in Iran and bringing lasting peace to the Middle East. President Donald Trump's criticism about the Pope ramped up tensions between the White House and the Holy See. But the Vatican says good relations with the U.S. is important in advancing religious freedom. That is the World This Hour. For CBC News, I'm Mike Miles.

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1: Good morning, good morning. So much wicked music headed your way, including a song from the Emperor, who lost her clothes. First, here's Ella Langley, Choosing Texas.

My favorite song of the year right there, Ella Langley with Choosin' Texas. Madonna made a special appearance at Coachella when she got up on stage with Sabrina Carpenter, but she lost something along the way. She put it out on social media that her costume that was pulled from her personal archives, the jacket, the corset, and dress that she wore on stage were all stolen. And she was upset about this. But then the California police weighed in and said, you know, those items were last seen being driven in a golf cart on a bumpy road, and they could have possibly fallen off. There's no evidence to suggest the bags were intentionally stolen. Well, isn't that a coincidence? She's got nothing to dress up in, except for love. Here's Madonna.

That was R. Kells and Group Love with Ride. I'm Davina Doyle. And when Alison Russell joined Sarah McLachlan on stage to honor the great Joni Mitchell at the Junos, that was just a hint of what is to come. Sarah's going on her Better Broken tour this summer in the U.S., amphitheaters, outside, and she is bringing no one other than Alison Russell. Now that is an unbelievable double bill. Here's Alison with Joy Oladokun, Julie Williams with No Springtime.

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1: You're about to hear the most honey-soaked version of this classic British French tune.

The Beatles, Michelle. You know, there's so many layers to this song, but I want to focus on the beginning. The motivation for this tune had everything to do with pulling girls at parties when John Lennon was in art school. One of his tutors used to throw these amazing all-night soirees where the drink was flowing. And during that time, Paul McCartney would sit in the corner with his black turtleneck, pretending to speak a little French and playing around with this song. Well, years later, John Lennon looked at Paul and said, "Remember that French thing you used to do at those parties?" He's like, "That was good. You should do something with that." Well, John added the bluesy bridge section, and Michelle Ma Belle was born. That song became an anchor of the album Rubber Soul. And when the 40th anniversary tribute record was coming up, Ben Harper was tasked with this tune. And who better to cover it than a kid who grew up in a music store that was the hub of folk music in Los Angeles? Here's Ben Harper, Michelle.

Ben Harper covering the Beatles with Michelle. I'm Davenant Doyle, and we're going to get to synth in a little bit. My buddy Nathan Gill is dropping by, but first, here's Bells Larson, 514-415.

Rose Cousins and Chains. All right. Here is the brand new one by Steven Sanchez. And I'm going to take the message from it to just go outside and feel the sun on my face and not spend any money. In fact, I'm going to chuck the money.

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2: It's time for Songs You Need to Hear. It's your guide to what's new and exciting in Canadian music. As always, my buddy, CBC music producer Nathan Gill is here. Hey, Nathan.
3: Hello, Dev.
2: Hello. Well, Nathan and I meet every week with a group of experts at CBC Music, and we listen to a playlist of new songs and pick one to bring you on Thursday mornings. This week's song is from Halifax. It is calling us. I'm talking about the Joel Plaskett Emergency. They are back with a new single. It's called Fill in the Blanks. Now, Nathan, fill in the blanks.
3: Joel is a Juno winner. He's an ECMA winner. And yeah, he's really just one of the most cherished

0: songwriters in the country. Back home on the East Coast, he's a living legend. Joel has an enormous catalog of work at this point, so it's also worth it to distinguish something here. There's Joel Plaskett, the folk-leaning solo artist, and then there's the Joel Plaskett Emergency, his band. They've got a lot of 70s rock influences, a lot of power pop influences. It's been these same three guys that have been playing together for the past 20 years, Joel, Dave Marsh, and Chris Pinnell, and that's who we're hearing on this new single.
1: You know, those three guys just have the magic touch, and they love each other. They know each other so well. I was so excited that it was an Emergency single that was coming out.
0: Yeah, it's really cool. And what they do really well is dig into what you might not expect. For this song, Joel was studying the famous Canadian thinker Marshall McLuhan. You know, the guy who said the medium is the message.
1: Mm.
0: Yeah, McLuhan's work was all about how we consume and share media. For a guy that died like 46 years ago, he had a pretty good understanding of how we'd all be affected by things like streaming content. Yeah, we don't need all the content all the time, right? Companies are literally paying for our attention, so we should be intentional about how we spend our time. Joel wrote Fill in the Blanks to remind us of exactly that. Embrace the spaces in our lives. Don't spell everything out. Just live in the moment. That's kind of what makes Joel so good. In one song, we can be talking about famous Canadians, brain rot, the attention crisis, or just spending time together, all in a catchy track that's going to rock your socks off.
1: Oh, yeah. Joel Plaskett and The Emergency. I want to hear this song again because I love it so much. Here's Fill in the Blanks from the Joel Plaskett Emergency.

0: Man, it's a real East Coast synth situation here today from Nova Scotia. That was Joel Plaskett and The Emergency. I am broadcasting from Newfoundland and Labrador. And Nathan Gill, of course, is from the lovely province of Prince Edward Island. And it's a special day in Prince Edward Island today. Nathan, tell us all about it.
1: I got to give a special shout out because he does listen to this sometimes to my dad, who's turning 80 years old today.
0: Wow. Happy birthday.
1: Yeah, Billy Gill, Blueberry Bill Gill. So if you see him run

0: in a load of berries somewhere in the back roads of Eastern PEI. Tell him a happy birthday.
1: I love it, Nathan. Thank you so much. For more songs you need to hear, including Happy Birthday, head on over to cbcmusic.ca/synth. Let's continue the music. Again, from Nova Scotia, Winter Sleep with My Mind Always.

0: Song for Granny by Sebastian Gaskin. I'm Davenant Doyle. Thank you so much for hanging out with me this morning. I will be broadcasting one more day from St. John's, Newfoundland, Labrador tomorrow, so make sure you tune in to that. But stick around for classical music on Tempo with Julie Nasralla. Your news is next.
1: From CBC News, The World This Hour, I'm Mike Miles. Two Canadians who got off the Dutch cruise ship before the deadly hantavirus outbreak are now back in Ontario. Another Canadian was on a flight with someone showing symptoms and is now back home in Quebec. Ontario Health Minister Sylvia Jones says all three have been isolating since returning home. They're not believed to be a transmission risk. Meantime, four Canadians are still on the vessel. Foreign Minister Anita Anand says she dispatched consular officials to Tenerife, where the ship is headed.
2: The consular support will be in place when the ship reaches port, which won't be for a few days.
1: Officials in several countries are rushing to trace the contacts of passengers who got off the ship before the outbreak was announced. Manitoba is declaring a public health emergency over rising rates of HIV. Chief Public Health Officer Dr. Brent Rusin says the province has some of the highest infection rates in Canada.
3: HIV rates in Manitoba have sharply risen over the last number of years. In 2025, there were 328 new cases reported. If we compare that to 2021, we saw 142 cases that year.
1: Rusin says Indigenous people are disproportionately affected. He's calling for a joint effort by governments, health systems, and communities, particularly in the areas of awareness and prevention. Much of Sudbury, Ontario, and surrounding area is under a boil water advisory. Health officials say the advisory was issued as a precaution after water sample results prompted concern. Faith Greco reports.
4: The Public Health Agency says it doesn't believe that anyone who has consumed the water will become sick. Dr. Emily Groot is the Associate Medical Officer with the Health Unit. She says test samples showed bacteria, prompting further investigation.
5: The total coliforms are not generally harmful to health, but what they do suggest is there's some issue that we need to understand.
4: Public Health Ontario says total coliforms are a group of bacteria often found in animal waste, sewage, soil, and vegetation. Total coliforms are not likely to cause illness, but their presence indicates that the water supply may have been contaminated by more harmful microorganisms or may be a sign of bacterial regrowth. Dr. Groot says public health officials need two clean samples 24 to 48 hours apart in order to lift the advisory. Faith Greco, CBC News, Sudbury.
1: A federal judge in the U.S. has unsealed a purported suicide note from sex offender Jeffrey Epstein. His former cellmate says he found the handwritten message inside.

0: by a graphic novel. The note says, being able to choose when to say goodbye is a treat, and ends with the words, "No fun, not worth it." Lawyers for Epstein's former cellmate claim the note is authentic, but federal investigators have yet to verify the handwriting. Epstein died in his Manhattan cell 3 weeks after the alleged note was written. U.S. Secretary of State Marco Rubio has met with Pope Leo at the Vatican.
1: Mr. Secretary, it's great to see you. Good morning. It was almost a year that was here with you.
2: Ten days off.
0: A little informal chit-chat before they got down to what they were really there to talk about, the war in Iran and a lasting peace in the Middle East, but also easing tensions between the White House and the Vatican, ramped up by Donald Trump accusing the pontiff of wanting Iran to have a nuclear weapon, also calling him soft on crime. But today, after the meeting, the Vatican says it has a good relationship with the U.S. Governor General Designate Louise Arbour will be installed June 8th. Prime Minister Mark Carney announced her appointment by King Charles earlier this week. Arbour is a former Supreme Court Justice and war crimes investigator. She takes over from Mary Simon, who has served as Governor General since July 2021. That is The World This Hour. Remember, you can listen to us wherever you get your podcasts. The World This Hour is updated every hour, 7 days a week. For CBC News, I'm Mike Miles.
3: Taking a look at the forecasts around BC from Environment Canada. For the North Coast, a mix of sun and cloud today with a high of 13. Mainly cloudy conditions tomorrow. For the Peace Region, sunny today. Winds gusting to 50 kilometers an hour this morning. Today's high near 21. Increasing cloudiness tomorrow afternoon. For the Central Interior, sunny and warm today. Temperatures in the low 20s. Tomorrow, the clouds return. For the Boundary and Kootenay regions, clearing this morning, winds to 40 kilometers an hour this afternoon. Today's high near 26. Tomorrow, mainly cloudy conditions and cooler. For the Okanagan and Southern Interior, sunny and warm today, temperatures in the mid to high 20s. Mainly cloudy tomorrow, there's also a chance of some isolated showers. And for Metro Vancouver, Victoria, the Fraser Valley, cloudy to start the day with some partial clearing this afternoon, the high near 17. Mainly cloudy tonight with a chance of drizzle overnight, the low down to 11. Tomorrow, cloudy with some morning fog, the high near 16.
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7: Hello, good morning. Welcome to Tempo here on CBC Music. I'm Julie. Coming up on Tempo, you take a trip to the Isle of the Dead. And yes, it's creepy. But first you begin with a bit of dance music by Claude Debussy, who said, "Music is a dream from which the veils have been lifted. It's not even the expression of a feeling. It's the feeling itself."

a zippy bit of dance music by Claude Debussy. You just heard his piece called Danse with the Quebec Symphony Orchestra, led by Yoav Talmy. Good morning and come on into the classical part of your day here with CBC Music. I'm Julie Nasralla and you're now listening to Tempo. It was supposed to be the beginning of a beautiful relationship, except Johannes was a bad partner. When Johannes Brahms was writing his sonata for cello and piano, he said that the piano should be a partner, a watchful and considerate partner.

You just heard the spicy third movement of Johannes Brahms' Cello Sonata No. 1, starring cellist Stéphane Tétreau and pianist Marie-Ève Scarfone. You're listening to Tempo this morning on CBC Music, and I'm Julie Nasralla. His heart belonged to music, books, and apples, and not necessarily in that order. Now you're about to hear music by the gentle-souled English composer Gerald Finzi. Gerald Finzi owned more than 3,000 books and said that his literary collection meant more to him than his musical collection. And because he was also a nature lover and a conservationist, Gerald Finzi made it his personal mission to preserve nearly 400 rare apple varieties because, he said, nothing rare should be allowed to perish.

Isn't that gorgeous? Pulls at the old heartstrings. You just heard A Romance by Gerald Finzi with the Manitoba Chamber Orchestra, led by Simon Stretfield. You're in the classical hands of tempo on CBC Music, and I'm Julie Nasralla. You know how it is when you buy a brand new shiny car with all the bells and whistles? All you want to do is show it off as much as possible. Well, isn't that so true for almost any major acquisition, like a piece of jewelry, or a new boat, or perhaps even an honorary doctorate? When Edvard Grieg was awarded an honorary doctorate from Cambridge University, no less, he made a beeline for the post office right after the ceremony.

music that scampers and delights. You just heard A Carnival Scene from Edvard Grieg's Scenes of Country Life with pianist Sheng Kai. I'm Julie Nasralla, and if you're just joining CBC Music, welcome to Tempo. Good morning. The first time he saw the painting, the image sank through his pores and into his soul. Now you're about to hear music by Sergei Rachmaninoff, which was inspired by a mysterious painting called The Isle of the Dead. The Isle of the Dead depicts a small, solitary rowboat on the water headed toward a rocky, cliff-laden island. In the boat is a white coffin, and over the coffin, a haunting white figure stands like a marble statue. Rachmaninoff was so haunted by this image that he instantly knew he had to create a musical response to what he had just seen. So here it is, Sergei Rachmaninoff's Isle of the Dead, which brings this macabre dream to musical life by conjuring the movement of the oars paddling in the water until the Isle of the Dead finally comes into view.

music that might make you feel like you want to sleep with the lights on tonight. You just heard Sergei Rachmaninoff's The Isle of the Dead with the Philadelphia Orchestra led by Yannick Nezet-Séguin. 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

0: From CBC News, The World This Hour, I'm Kaz Bovin. The World Health Organization warns more hantavirus cases are possible. The Andes strain linked to the outbreak on a cruise ship has an incubation period of up to 6 weeks. We're now learning dozens of passengers disembarked last month and headed home. Crystal Gamansing has the latest.
1: WHO is aware of reports of other people with symptoms.
2: World Health Organization Chief Tedros Adhanom Ghebreyesus says 12 countries, including Canada, had residents disembark the ship in St. Helena 2 weeks ago. Two men in Singapore are in quarantine. They also traveled on a flight to Johannesburg with a 69-year-old Dutch woman from the cruise who died. She is one of five confirmed hantavirus cases. A flight attendant from KLM who was also exposed to the same woman is in hospital in Amsterdam.
1: Our priorities are to ensure the affected patients receive care, that the remaining passengers on the ship are kept safe, and to prevent any further spread of the virus.
2: Medical teams will share procedures for all nations to follow before the ship docks in the Canary Islands. The WHO says the risk to the general public is low. Crystal Gamansing, CBC News, London.
0: Two Canadians who got off the Dutch cruise ship before the deadly hantavirus outbreak are back in Ontario. Provincial Health Minister Sylvia Jones says the former passengers are not believed to be a transmission risk.
3: For these two individuals, they have been, from day one, monitored and assessed on a daily basis.
0: Another Canadian who is on the same flight with the Ontario couple has returned home to Quebec. In the meantime, four Canadians are still on the vessel. Foreign Affairs Minister Anita Anand says she has dispatched consular officials to Tenerife, where the ship is headed. Support will be available to those passengers once the vessel reaches port in a few days. Manitoba has declared a public health emergency because of a sharp rise in people testing positive for HIV. Officials say the situation is especially bad in Winnipeg as well as the province's north. As Cameron McIntosh tells us, they're trying to get the word out so people can protect themselves.
4: So this emergency, it's not about creating fear.
5: Rather, says Manitoba's chief provincial public health officer, Dr. Brent Rusin, it's about raising awareness.
4: It's about acknowledging the reality.
5: Per capita, Manitoba's HIV infection rate is about 3.5 times the national average. The biggest increases in the province's north and the city of Winnipeg. Intravenous drug use, unprotected sex, homelessness, and mental health concerns all contributing.
4: So our focus is going to be on reducing new infections, improving access to care.
5: The Indigenous population, particularly women, are disproportionately affected. Indigenous health advocates say First Nations face barriers to care. Rusin says Manitoba will increase testing, step up prevention measures, and target education to groups at highest risk. Cameron McIntosh, CBC News, Winnipeg.
0: Much of Sudbury, Ontario, and its surrounding area is under a boil water advisory. Health officials say it was issued as a precaution after they discovered coliform bacteria in a water sample. This type of bacteria is not usually harmful to humans, but it may signal other problems with the water supply. An investigation is now underway. U.S. Secretary of State Marco Rubio has met with Pope Leo at the Vatican.
6: Mr. Secretary, it's great to see you. Good morning. It was almost a year that I was here with you.
7: One day's off.
0: There was some small talk between the Pope and Rubio, who is a practicing Catholic. Then the two got down to discussing the war in Iran and a lasting peace in the Middle East. They also talked about easing tensions between the White House and the Vatican. Pope Leo had repeatedly spoken out against the war in the Middle East, and in response, President Donald Trump accused the Catholic leader of wanting Iran to have a nuclear weapon. He also called the Pope soft on crime. Today, the Vatican says it has a good relationship with the United States.

0: That is your World This Hour. 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
5: Hello, welcome to Tempo. If you're just joining CBC Music this morning, I'm Julie Nesralla. Come on in. Coming up, music by a man they used to call Der Wilde Wolf, or the Wild Wolf. But first, here's music by the world's first ever full-time female film composer. Here's a piece called Bishop Rock by Doreen Carwithin, who went on to write more than 30 film soundtracks in the late 1940s.

from Eric Wolfgang Korngold, the String Sextet Opus 10, the fourth movement played by members of the Nash Ensemble. You are listening to About Time on CBC Music. This is from the Canadian composer Katia Agosh. She wrote it for the prolific duo of performers, and prolific in terms of commissioning people to write for them, Timothy Steeves and Nancy Don, duo concertante. The piece that that Katia Agosh wrote for them is called Supernatural Love, which is now there's there's a title that doesn't need a nickname. That's a great name all by itself. And within that, there are different sections of the piece that also have memorable names. This one, for example, the second movement is called Open and Warm.

Lutenist Michel Cardin playing the theorbo. I suppose I should say the theorbist. The theorbo, the very long-necked bass lute. And that was music by Robert de Vizet from the suite for theorbo. That was an Allemande. And it has a nickname, the theme of today's show so far. It's called La Royale. Not sure if any shirtless dancing is involved in that nickname. Or which royal, precisely. I'm sure that's information out there somewhere. Before that, Kate Agosh, as performed by Duo Concertante, that was the second movement from Supernatural Love, and that one called Open and Warm, which indeed it was. You're listening to About Time on CBC Music. Brand new recording here from the brilliant pianist from Salmon Arm, BC, Jaden Itzigzirko, music of the mystic composer and pianist Alexander Scriabin, who became more and more mystical as his life went on. This from the middle period, just before 1906, his piano sonata number 5.

recording by the pianist from Salmon Arm, BC, Jaden Itzik Zirko. For the remainder of today's program, we'll be in the excellent company of the French composer and pianist Marie Jaël, who wrote this cello concerto in a chaotic time in her life. Marie Jaël was married to a musician who was Albert Jaël. They performed together and created programs together. And through those programs, she was able to meet, among others, Franz Liszt, who praised her artistry and introduced her to other luminaries of the time, including Johannes Brahms and Camille Saint-Saëns, with whom she studied. However, in 1882, around the same time she wrote this concerto, her husband had died. And although she lived on for another 37 years, it does seem that her productivity diminished. So this piece, we're not sure what happened at the very first performance of it in 1882, but the parts were quite in disarray, and one of the movements needed to be completed before it could be restored. And this was all done since around 2012, when the manuscript was found in a library in Strasbourg, unpublished. And since, it has become one of the most performed cello concertos in the repertoire. Here is Xavier Phillips, a celebrated recording of the cello concerto by Marie Jaël. Hervé Niquet is conducting the Brussels Philharmonic.

0: from the French composer and pianist Marie Jaël from 1882, her cello concerto, which was not published or available until within the last 15 years. The manuscript found in a library in Strasbourg just after 2012. That we heard Xavier Phillips, and Hervé Niquet was conducting the Brussels Philharmonic. That's our show for today. Thanks for listening. You've been hearing About Time on CBC Music. Do stay tuned. News is next, followed by Drive with Rich Turfry. I'll be here tomorrow at the usual time, and I do hope I can see you then.
1: From CBC News, The World This Hour, I'm Kaz Bovin. Two Canadians who disembarked a Dutch cruise ship struck with a deadly outbreak of hantavirus have returned to Ontario. Provincial health officials say the pair are not believed to be a transmission risk. Another Canadian who was on the same flight with the Ontario couple has returned home to Quebec. Four Canadians remain on the cruise ship, which is heading for Tenerife. Canadian consular officials are preparing to provide support to them once they arrive. Well, dozens of passengers disembarked from that ship last month. The World Health Organization warns more hantavirus cases are possible. The Andes strain linked to the outbreak on the cruise ship has an incubation period of up to 6 weeks. Crystal Gamansing has more.
2: WHO is aware of reports of other people with symptoms.
3: World Health Organization Chief Tedros Adhanom Ghebreyesus says 12 countries, including Canada, had residents disembark the ship in St. Helena 2 weeks ago. Two men in Singapore are in quarantine. They also traveled on a flight to Johannesburg with a 69-year-old Dutch woman from the cruise who died. She is one of five confirmed hantavirus cases. A flight attendant from KLM who was also exposed to the same woman is in hospital in Amsterdam.
2: Our priorities are to ensure the affected patients receive care, that the remaining passengers on the ship are kept safe, and to prevent any further spread of the virus.
3: Medical teams will share procedures for all nations to follow before the ship docks in the Canary Islands. The WHO says the risk to the general public is low. Crystal Gamansing, CBC News, London.
1: Manitoba is declaring a public health emergency over rising cases of

0: HIV transmission. Chief Public Health Officer Dr. Brent Rusin says the province has some of the highest infection rates in Canada.
1: HIV rates in Manitoba have sharply risen over the last number of years. In 2025, there were 328 new cases reported. If we compare that to 2021, we saw 142 cases that year.
0: Rusin says Indigenous people are disproportionately affected. He's calling for a joint effort by the government, health systems, and communities, particularly in awareness and prevention. The U.S. Trade Court has ruled against U.S. President Donald Trump's latest 10% global tariffs. It found the across-the-board tariffs were not justified under a 1970s trade law. Small businesses had launched a legal challenge against those levies after they took effect on February 24th. They'd argued the new tariffs had attempted to sidestep the U.S. Supreme Court's decision to strike down Trump's tariffs. They were imposed under his International Emergency Economic Powers Act. In Ottawa, CBC News has learned the federal government is planning new changes to speed up approvals of resource projects, including pipelines. They are beyond what the Carney government had put in place. As David Thurton reports, the Prime Minister continues to call for building at speeds never seen before.
2: Prime Minister Mark Carney insists the government will respect the law and the required consultations process as it tries to speed up the building of pipelines and other major resource projects.
3: We're moving forward at speed, but we're doing it in the right way.
2: Carney's House Leader, Steve McKinnon, suggests new legislation is on the way.
4: Possible legislation could be coming
5: Possible.
2: The Carney government is in a race to strengthen the Canadian economy, heavily reliant on trade with the U.S. The Prime Minister's major projects agenda hopes to change that, producing more clean and conventional energy that the world wants and needs, all while respecting Indigenous rights. Now on the horizon, more shifts in the regulatory landscape, including changes to federal legislation like the Fisheries Act. David Thurton, CBC News, Ottawa.
0: And finally, Air Canada says four seasonal flight routes will end earlier than expected because of the soaring price of jet fuel. The affected destinations are Sacramento, Raleigh, Charleston, and Austin. The airline says customers will be contacted with other travel options. Air Canada says they plan on bringing back the seasonal routes next year. That's your World This Hour. For news anytime, cbcnews.ca. 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
9: Hey, nice to be here with you. This is Grant Lawrence, and for Richter Fry this week on Drive, let's get you going with the sweet Chicago sounds of Wilco.

All right, that is Wilco going back 25 years. I can't believe that, with their song Heavy Metal Drummer from their classic album Yankee Hotel Foxtrot. Hello, happy May 7th, 2026. This is Drive on CBC Music. I'm Grant Lawrence in for Rich Sherfry. Coming up for you, songs by The Clash, Finn Wolfhard, Tegan and Sarah, Casey Musgraves, and more. But first, here's a really great new song that is sliding into the number 13 slot tonight on the CBC Music Top 20. That's where you can usually find me. From Winnipeg, this is Taylor Jansen with Everybody Goes to Heaven. Call.

All right, that is Kacey Musgraves with her awesome new, highly relatable song called Dry Spell. I've been through it. Have you? And if you haven't already done so, go check out the video for that song, which is totally hilarious. Maybe don't watch it with the kids, but yeah, it's really funny. Not only are the lyrics great, the video just takes it to a whole new level. Grant Lawrence here on Drive in this week for Richter Fry. Speaking of funny, besides being awesome, heartfelt musicians, humor is one of the calling cards of Calgary duo Tegan and Sarah. Tegan has started up a new web series called Dream Dump, where she compares her dreams with some of her musician friends like Dan Mangan or Max from the Arkells. And since our dreams are just weird, it leads to some pretty hilarious conversations. Here's Tegan and Sarah.

From England, that is Mumford & Sons with Rushmere. A bit of a comeback track for them from last year. This is Drive on CBC Music. Sticking with England, here's Jordan Rockeye with Easy to Love.

All right, from Winnipeg, that is Begonia on CBC Music with the song PLB. Grant Lawrence here on Drive In for Rich DeFry. I'm broadcasting from Vancouver this week, and did you know that in our neighboring city of Burnaby, there is a very busy vinyl record factory that makes albums for bands and artists all over the world at a clip of about 1,000 records pressed a day, 7 days a week, and they've been going for the last 8 years. The factory is called Clamp Down Pressing, named after the famed song by The Clash.

That is Lucius with Gold Rush here on Drive. I'm Grant Lawrenson for Richter Fry, and I am loving this next sweeping song by Edmonton singer Kaylee Jade. In fact, I think Alberta Tourism should pick up on this one for their next campaign. Here's Kaylee Jade with The Great Unknown.

Oh, yeah, that is an international Commonwealth collaboration there featuring Canada's Shawn Mendes and Australia's Eddie Benjamin on that song called Home. You're listening to Drive on CBC Music, home of the best music. I'm Grant Lawrence. My show is usually the top 20, but I'm parking it here for the week while Richter Fry is away. And here's the artist that is held on to number one right now on the CBC Music Top 20 for the last couple of weeks. In fact, she is tied for the most times hitting number one in the last 5 years with The Beaches. I'm talking about Montreal pop star Charlotte Cardin. There is a new Top 20 coming up tonight. Can she hold on for a third straight week? We shall see. This is Charlotte's current chart topper, The

That's Phoenix Pagliacci with Shake. Grant Lawrence here on Drive. We're just about out of time this hour, so let's squeeze one more in for you. It's a classic. Going back to 1985, this is the Waterboys with The Hole of the Moon.

0: from Scotland. That's the Waterboys with The Hole of the Moon. It's got that mid-80s drum sound, eh? All right, coming up after the news, songs queued up for you by Talk, City in Color, Olivia Rodrigo, and Boy Golden. I'm Grant Lawrence in for Rich Shafry. Stick around.
1: From CBC News, The World This Hour, I'm Kaz Bovin. The U.S. military says it has carried out what it calls retaliatory strikes on Iran. It says Iran had launched multiple missiles, drones, and small boats at three U.S. Navy destroyers in the Strait of Hormuz, and that its forces responded by targeting Iranian military facilities. In a statement, the military says it does not seek escalation but will protect American forces. And ABC News reports that U.S. President Donald Trump told them that the strikes were, quote, a love tap, adding that the ceasefire with Iran is still in effect. For its part, Iranian state media also reported an exchange of fire in the strait, but says the situation is now back to normal. Two Canadians who disembarked a Dutch cruise ship before a deadly hantavirus outbreak are back in Ontario. Provincial Health Minister Sylvia Jones says they are not believed to be a transmission risk.
2: For these two individuals, they have been, from day one, monitored and assessed on a daily basis.
1: Another Canadian who is on the same flight with the Ontario couple has returned home to Quebec. In the meantime, four Canadians are still on the cruise ship. Foreign Affairs Minister Anita Anand says she has dispatched consular officials to Tenerife, where the ship is headed. Support will be available to those passengers once the vessel reaches port in a few days. We've also learned the Ontario couple were among dozens of passengers who got off the ship last month, and contact tracing is now happening in 12 countries. The World Health Organization is warning more hantavirus cases could be detected. The Andes strain linked to the outbreak on the cruise ship has an incubation period of up to 6 weeks. A boil water advisory remains in effect for tens of thousands of residents in the city of Sudbury in northern Ontario and will continue into Friday. Public Health says that they issued the precautionary order last evening after four adverse water results were detected. As Kate Rutherford reports, they're waiting on additional test results to call an all clear.
3: The Associate Medical Officer of Health, Dr. Emily Groot, says health officials detected coliform bacteria.
4: Coliforms are a broad category of many different types of bacteria, but most of them are not harmful in and of themselves.
3: But Groot says they could indicate a problem in the system, although they haven't found one yet. That's the sound of the only public water station that people

0: can use. Three others are under the boil advisory. So far, there is no lineup, although shipments of bottled water in stores have been selling out before new ones can be brought in. People like Sandra Doucette grabbed the limit of 2 cases from one store. She'll give them to seniors in her assisted living program to help them swallow pills.
1: Seniors also have fragile immune system.
0: Despite a run on bottled water in stores across the city, Sudburyans seem to be taking the advisory in stride. Kate Rutherford, CBC News, Sudbury.
2: Alberta's former Premier Jason Kenney says he is retaining legal counsel after his personal information was shared in a data breach in that province. As Aaron Collins explains, it was leaked by a pro-independence group that had obtained a provincial voters list.
3: I immediately thought, this can't be good for me.
4: Jason Kenney upset his personal data, including his home address, was leaked. The former premier of Alberta, part of a much larger data breach orchestrated by a pro-sovereignty group, the Centurion Project.
3: Some of the more over-caffeinated people in the separatist movement are the kinds of people who've been making fairly frequent threats against me while I was premier and since.
4: All this as separatists submitted a petition for an independence referendum Monday. Political scientist Feo Snagovsky, one of dozens of academics who penned a letter calling for a public inquiry into the leak.
5: I think if we have an independence referendum in October without a public inquiry, people will justifiably question the legitimacy of that election outcome.
4: The RCMP, Elections Alberta, and the Provincial Privacy Commissioner have all announced they are investigating the leak. Aaron Collins, CBC News, Calgary.
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8: Okay, let's get into this. We received this email recently from Augie, who says, when I heard the bass line in Boy Golden's new song called Suffer, I was immediately reminded of the bass line in Six Blade Knife by Dire Straits. Wow, thank you, Augie. I had not made that connection or even thought of that Dire Straits song in decades. But let's check it out. Here it is.

Oh, wow. Yeah. I hear what you mean, Augie. Now, I am very familiar with the Boy Golden song Suffer, and I hear that bass line match. Now, there is almost a 50-year spread between the songs, but yeah, those bass lines. Nice one, Augie. Here is Boy Golden with Suffer.

That's Monrovia with Rust. You're listening to Drive here on CBC Music. I'm Grant Lawrence. Coming up for you, we have songs set up by Brooke Combe, NWA, and The Cure. And we'll revisit Expo 86 in Vancouver, which opened 40 years ago this week. And I was there. Were you there? But first, here's a brand new collaboration out of the Maritimes. From New Brunswick, this is Wolfcastle, joined by Nova Scotia's Jamila on this one called Water.

0: That's Brooke Combe from Scotland there with that sweet new soul song called Tears Won't Lie. Grant Lawrence here on Drive in for Rich DeFry this week. So, where were you 40 years ago this week? Maybe like producer Nathan Gill. Nathan, were you even born 40 years ago?
1: I was born exactly 40 years ago.
0: You were born in 1986.
1: I was, yeah. I was, my parents and brothers were at Expo 86, and I kind of was.
0: That's what I'm referring to. Yeah. 40 years ago this week, Expo opened. So you were sort of there.
1: I was. I was in my mother's womb.
0: Amazing. Okay. Well, thank you, Nathan. Well, I was 14 years old in the summer of 1986, and boy, was it ever wild for me, the little bespectacled 14-year-old clutching a season's pass and marveling at all the sights and sounds and colors and actions. And I particularly loved the music that was everywhere at Expo 86, from first wave rock and roll to punk rock to Inuit throat singing to top 40 pop. But one of my clearest memories was stumbling upon a Canadian saxophone band in bright hand-painted zoot suits. They were busking. I'm talking about the Shuffle Demons. They played an average of 6 sets a day at Expo 86. And one of my lasting memories is being in a joyous crowd dancing to the Hockey Night in Canada theme that the Shuffle Demons performed as they danced amongst us. So, celebrating coming of age at Expo 86, or in Nathan's case, being born, through the glory of live music, this is the Shuffle Demons 40 years later.

beautiful Bella Coola in the Great Bear Rainforest of British Columbia. That is Kaylee Watts with Talk to Giants. That song all about the big trees up on the Central Coast. Grant Lawrence here on Drive, in for Rich Tafry. And hey, do you ever match up songs with the year you graduated high school? See if you can guess My Grad Year by these songs. Love Shack by the B-52s, Like a Prayer by Madonna, and this one, NWA. This is Express Yourself on CBC Music. Express.

Okay, that's Lola Young with One Thing. You're listening to Drive here on CBC Music. I'm Grant Lawrence. And earlier, I did a little bit of impromptu, sort of an afternoon version of Play It By Ear. When you line up songs from your grad year, mine are Love Shack by the B-52s, Let Your Backbone Slide by Maestro Fresh West, and Express Yourself by NWA. And if you guessed 1989, you're right. Now, our producer, Nathan Gill, he graduated in 2004. So, Nathan, your grad playlist songs are Hey Ya by Outkast, This Love by Maroon 5, and If It Ain't Got You. Oh, Green Day, American Idiot. That's a good one. All right, let's keep moving here. This is Talk with Time Machine from 2026.

That's City in Color from St. Catharines, Ontario, there with Wasted Love. This is Drive on CBC Music, and here's the latest hit from Olivia Rodrigo. It's called Drop Dead.

Oh, yeah. Going back to 1988, that was the UK band The Cure with their first ever hit on this side of the Atlantic called Just Like Heaven. Let's keep it going. From Montreal, this is Lou Val with Love Language right here on CBC Music.

0: from Los Angeles. That's the Marias with Run Your Mouth, something my wife accuses me of. Can you believe that? I'm Grant Lawrence, your guest host on Drive. Coming up after the news, more songs for you by Danny Michelle, Alison Russell, The Hives, Sharon Jones, and more. So stick around.
1: From CBC News, The World This Hour, I'm Kaz Bovin. The World Health Organization is racing to trace contacts who may have been exposed to people with hantavirus. 30 passengers of a cruise ship dealing with a deadly outbreak disembarked 2 weeks ago. Three Canadians are now back home and isolating. Jennifer LaGrassa reports.
2: Federal health authorities say two of the affected Canadians were on the cruise ship and had disembarked at an earlier destination. Another was not on the ship, but might have been in contact with someone who had symptoms. Two are Ontario residents. The other is from Quebec. They are not showing symptoms at this time. Provincial Health Minister Sylvia Jones said they are monitoring the situation in Ontario.
3: At this point, it is believed that they are not in any way a risk of transmission, but it is fluid.
2: Federal officials say they are working on a plan for the other four Canadians who are still on board the ship. It is currently on its way to Spain's Canary Islands and expected to reach there early Sunday. The four Canadians are expected to meet with consular officials. It's unclear how or when they will be repatriated home. Jennifer LaGrassa, CBC News, Windsor, Ontario.
1: Manitoba is declaring a public health emergency over rising cases of HIV. Chief Public Health Officer Dr. Brent Rusin says the province has some of the highest infection rates in Canada.
4: HIV rates in Manitoba have sharply risen over the last number of years. In 2025, there were 328 new cases reported. If we compare that to 2021, we saw 142 cases that year.
1: Rusin says Indigenous people are disproportionately affected. He's called for a joint effort by officials, doctors, and communities to raise awareness. A U.S. trade court has ruled against President Donald Trump's latest 10% global tariffs. It found the across-the-board tariffs were not justified under a 1970s trade law. Small businesses had launched a legal challenge against the levies, which took effect in February. The plaintiffs had argued that they had been an attempt to sidestep the U.S. Supreme Court's decision to strike down Trump's previous round of tariffs in 2025. Neither set have significantly affected Canada, which is covered under the CUSMA trade pact. CBC News has learned the federal government is planning new changes to speed up approvals of resource projects, including pipelines. David Thurton has the details from Ottawa.
5: Prime Minister Mark Carney insists the government will respect the law and the required consultations process as it tries to speed up the building of pipelines and other major resource projects.
6: We're moving forward at speed, but we're doing it in the right way.
5: Carney's House leader, Steve McKinnon, suggests new legislation is on the way.
7: Possible legislation could be coming
8: Possible.
5: The Carney government is in a race to strengthen the Canadian economy, heavily reliant on trade with the U.S. The Prime Minister's major projects agenda hopes to change that, producing more clean and conventional energy that the world wants and needs, all while respecting Indigenous rights. Now on the horizon, more shifts in the regulatory landscape, including changes to federal legislation like the Fisheries Act. David Thurton, CBC News, Ottawa.